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0: van Juanita Du Plessis en sy sê vir ons as vandag my laaste dag is. 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
1: Hey, neighbor, I see your sales board is gone. 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
2: 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They're the ultimate real estate solution. They came and took care of everything.
1: Everything?
2: Absolutely. And all the legal stuff. They really understand.

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1: Excellent.
0: They are. You can trust them to sell your home.
1: We sell houses.co.za. It's that easy.
2: I'm hopeful for me, darling. It's a very flex. So all the tea and Denver was best, the best. A popo for me, darling. So I can watch the fairy place. So I turn in the dice for us, was best, the best.

0: Die klanke van Anton Goosen en hy sê vir ons, 'n popel vir my darling. Net een van die lekker liedjies wat so lekker wysie het, wat die ou jou so skouers wil beweeg en jou bene wil beweeg. Anton Goosen, altyd goed. Die tyd so 22 minute oor 1. Goeiemiddag en welkom as jy nou net ingeskakel het. Jy is op die regte plek en natuurlik hy tyd van die week wat ek hy knoppie langs my kop druk en sê good afternoon guys and welcome to the property plant brought to you by wesellhouses.co.za. Our name says it all. Once again I'm joined in studio by Simon and Monique from wesellhouses.co.za. Now today's topic is one that many people avoid talking about until suddenly they have no choice. Now, we're talking about wills, deceased estates, and what actually happens to a property when someone passes away, who takes control, who can sign the paperwork, can the house still be sold, what happens if there's no will at all. Simon, Monique, good afternoon, guys. How are you?
1: Hello, Etienne and listeners. It's so good to be back here.
2: Good afternoon.
0: Always good having you guys in studio and obviously a great topic to talk about because I think there's a lot of people that probably sits with a problem like that where someone passes away in the family. What do you do? There's no will or what do they do in terms of selling the house? Do they keep it? What do they need to do? What papers needs to be in order? So it's a very good topic and I cannot wait to start it off. So let's almost start it. Now, when someone passes away, what actually happens first from a property

0: perspective.
1: Well, this the estate needs to be reported to the Master of the High Court, which is down in Governor Mbeki Avenue. Easy enough to find. And from there, an executor is appointed to manage the estate. And you'll generally need a formally appointed executor when the whole estate exceeds 250,000 rand, which, let's face it, if there's a property involved, that's probably almost always going to be the case. And this is, again, immovable property to that value. And then if there's disputes between heirs or the dreaded SARS gets involved, and then obviously creditors need to be dealt with, and property needs to be moved through the deeds office. And this is a very important bit for listeners to understand. Until the master for executor, nobody has the authority to sell the property, sign the transfer documents, take Opa's lounge out of the porch.
2: The grandfather clock.
1: Yes. Until the executor is appointed and actually has control over this, no one is actually allowed to really do anything in that regard.
2: Nothing.
1: And families often think, Mum said the house is mine or we agreed to sell it. But legally, the estates process in the will is the only thing that holds water.
2: All righty. Now, Monique, who can actually be the executor?
3: Okay. So as anybody can be nominated to be an executor by the person who's, you know, who, whatever their wish is what they put on that piece of paper. So it could be a spouse, a child, a trusted friend, an attorney. It could be your pastor, church. It could be, could even be the bank accountant. So basically, just because somebody is an executor doesn't always mean that they should be. And we're saying this because being an executor actually requires a fiduciary duty to wind up that estate correctly. It involves dealing with the, all the paperwork, creditors, like Simon mentioned, SARS, the master's office, conveyances, banks. So basically, and also, you know, that can sometimes be difficult family situations.
2: I can imagine.
3: Yeah. So even if, you know, it doesn't matter who gets named the executor in the will, it's always a very good idea to still employ a professional to do that. And there is a fee involved, but basically the executor can then basically get somebody who knows the process to help them to do it all. And then basically, you know, just to avoid all of that complicating the bits and get it done properly. It is your duty as the executor to get it done. So.
1: And the master quite often, if an amateur executor is appointed, will say, right, who are you going to get to help you so that we know that it's done right the first time? And there are plenty of people who you can call on.
2: Yes. Mm. Now, the big question, guys, is what happens if there is no will?
1: Mm-hmm. Right. Well, if some, that basically means the person's died intestate. And that means the Intestate Succession Act decides who inherits, and this is where people are often shocked. Many people assume my partner will automatically get everything. But the law follows a strict formula depending on whether there is a spouse, children, parents, siblings, and other relatives. And if there's a disagreement, things can become very unpleasant.
2: Ooh, I can imagine.
1: But essentially, the Intestate Succession Act, and I cannot remember it, it has a formula to say if this, then that, if that, then that.
3: So different quantities, like quantities. Percentages.
1: So think of it like Facebook's algorithm. It just says you, this will happen because of that. And that, unfortunately, is the reason why if you buy a property, please write a will.
2: Very important. Now, Simon, if there's no will and the estate falls under intestate succession, who manages the estate then, and is there still an executor appointed?
1: Yes, there is. The catch is the Master of the High Court will appoint it, or in smaller estates, sometimes a representative will be appointed under the letters of authority. Usually it's a close family member who can apply, and sometimes the family will agree to appoint an outside person like an attorney or an accountant. But once again, it still has to go through the master. But with an intestate estate, there are laws that says this is exactly how it will happen. If you look at it this way, a will is effectively the law of the estate. Mm. And if you don't have a will, then the Intestate Succession Act takes over.
2: Yeah. Mm. All righty. Now, Monique, does that make having a will critical?
3: It absolutely does, Etienne, and that's also why we're having this topic today. I mean, we have had this topic before, but it really is worthwhile reiterating, you know, once or twice a year. You know, a property, basically, when you have a will, it'll just save the family so much stress, delays, any, you know, unnecessary legal costs and any relationship breakdowns, you know, because it gives that clarity. And then, you know, it's not just for will.

0: Wealthy people, you know, some people think, well, I don't have much, so they don't bother doing one. You know, if you own a property, that's why we're talking about it today on the property show. But even if you own a vehicle or you have investments or sometimes even just household assets, you know, you want to just make sure that it's all done properly, and then you can really just consider, you know, the drama it'll save the family.
1: Yes, absolutely. Now, Simon, let's get practical. Once they have decided what needs to happen, when's the mandate to sell the property?
2: So this is effectively the executor. Once the letters of executorship or the letters of authority have been issued, the executor gains the legal authority to act on the behalf of the estate, which means that it's the executor who signs the mandate, the offer to purchase, and the transfer documents and related. The heirs themselves don't actually automatically have the authority to sell unless the executor authorizes it. And this is something that comes back to, again, the importance of a will. What the will says happens. So if the will says the property, then the executor has to sell the property.
1: Does he obviously then appoints an estate agent?
2: Yes.
0: Okay. Yes, very often.
2: But what can also happen in a situation like that is the will can say the property is to be sold. One of the family members can say, well, I would like to buy the property for X. And the executor will then have to say, well, that's a reasonable price, or no, you have been smoking something. Please come back with something sensible.
1: Okay.
2: And that's the way it works. And quite often this is something that will come up. It's good to have someone independent to assist the executor to say, well, here's a solution, and can we get everyone around the table to agree?
0: And then there is also, I mean, we've also dealt with many estates like this, you know, selling of the estate, the property out of the estate. And so basically an estate agent can do this on your behalf. It doesn't mean it has to happen privately. You know, you let the professionals do what they can do to do all of, you know, the bits that you don't have to try and market it on Property 24 like that. You get an estate agent to do that for you.
1: All righty. Now, can the property actually be sold before the estate is finalized?
0: Yes, that's a good question. And honestly, that's the reason why we have the show today. Because that actually came up on the weekend. Somebody asked us the same thing. And so basically, the estate does not necessarily have to be fully wound up first. The property can often be sold during the estate administration process. And in many cases, that's actually the practical thing to do because, okay, Sam, you
2: actually,
0: want to
2: say technically,
0: something?
2: I'm just running this round in my mind. And technically, the estate can't be wound up until the property has effectively been sold. Yeah. So the truth is, once the letters of executorship have been issued,
0: You can start the
2: process.
0: So it's especially practical when, you know, when there's debts, when there's rates and taxes to be paid, or a bond that still needs to be paid monthly, maintenance costs, multiple, you know, if you've got multiple people involved, it might just be best to sell first rather than trying to manage that, trying to decide who's going to have this responsibility.
1: Exactly.
2: Actually, that's something to touch on, and I know you've also had experience with this. If you have a property that's bequeathed to multiple people, very often that can become an absolute headache down the line, because to try and get four or five people, one's now in Australia, one's in Canada, the other's in Southwest, and one's in PE and one's in dispatch, to agree on what needs to happen is a nightmare.
1: It is. Mm. It is. Alrighty, guys, after the break, let's go to a break, ad break, of course. After the break, we will tackle some of the biggest practical questions around deceased estates and property, like, does the property have to transfer into the heir's name first, and what mistakes end up costing families a lot of money? If you have any questions for Simon and Monique, send us a WhatsApp or a voice note now at 082-333-667, and we will try and answer some listener questions on air. Let's go for an ad break.

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1: Ek is Steve Moore, eienaar van Citywide Security. Ons is die mees opwindende, vinnigste groeiende, area-gerigte monitering en reaksiemaatskappy in die stad. Het jy al by ons aangesluit? Bel ons vir jou alarm en CCTV-installaties en die reaksie en monitering daarvan. 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Om jou gemoedsrus te verseker, stuur 'n boodskap na ons by Citywide Security op Facebook. By Citywide sê ons altyd, we are the men in black and we always have your back. Citywide Security, securing your peace of mind.
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0: Die klanke van die man homself, Rod Stewart, sê vir ons Forever Young. Net voor het Aha met The Living Daylights, goeie muziek op sy tyd gewees, vandag nog goeie muziek. We are busy with a property plot brought to you by WeSellHouses.co.za, our name says it all. And today we are unpacking wills, deceased estates and what happens to property when someone passes away. Now before the break, we spoke about why having a valid will is so important, especially if you own property. Who can act as an executor? What happens if someone dies? In the interstate, and who actually has authority to sign a mandate or an offer to purchase. Now, in the second half of the show, we're getting practical. And Simon, now, does the property have to transfer into the heir's name before it can be sold?
1: Generally, no. Even if the property is left to one of the heirs, provided there's not some really technical clause in the will. The heirs are actually allowed to sell the property out of the estate and take the money. And this is often a very good idea because if the heirs transfer it into their name, they'll pay transfer duty and transfer costs. They won't pay transfer duty because there's estate duty on it. But they will still have to pay all the transfer costs to transfer it onto their name. And then they'll sell it and the new buyer will pay the transfer costs again. So the lawyers will be thrilled, but it's a bit pointless. So yeah. You're much better in a situation like that. If you're not going to keep it, just sell it straight away and
2: save your money.
0: Take all the money straight away.
2: Yes. Yeah.
0: Alrighty, I've got some questions, guys. Okay. One that goes as follows. Goeiemiddag, Etienne, Simon en Monique. As my huise verband klaar betaal is, hoe maak ek om my huise papiere te kry en gaan jy deur 'n prokureur moet werk en is dit beter om jou verband toe te maak? Baie goeie vraag.
1: Baie goeie vraag.
2: Ja, absolutely.
1: Dit hang af.
2: Okay.
0: Dit hang af, iets doen er
2: Okay, yes. I'm going to start at the beginning. If the bond is settled, you know, basically they don't owe, if it's very little owed on the bond or nothing, you can keep it open, okay, and then just have that facility should you want to, let's say, buy a car or do anything else like that. You know, so you could always then...
1: Just to touch on, if the bond's already hit its 20-year period, then that facility is effectively dead and buried
2: unless you have to reapply
1: and all the rest. So in those situations, you're probably better just to close it and move on. You unfortunately need an attorney to do that. Mm. And
2: the costs are between about four and six thousand rand
1: to cancel the bond.
2: But always ask for discount.
0: And that's the only way you will then get your title deed.
2: Yes, that's correct. You can't do it yourself.
1: And very important, your title deed needs to be looked after. We had a case recently where the client literally cancelled the bond 4 months ago and has already lost the title deed.
0: Oh, my word.
1: So please keep it safe.
0: That should be an headache. If you lose your title deed, then, I mean, the process to get a new one, I can just imagine.
1: Yeah, it's another,
0: and it's a costly process.
2: It does cost money.
1: 6,000 or 7,000 rand off the top of my head.
2: Yeah, okay. So you don't want to go through all that. And it does take time because they have to re-advertise.
0: Yes.
1: Although my all-time favorite was we had a client whose secretary laminated the title deed to keep it safe.
2: So that meant
1: it had to be destroyed. And
0: oh, is it?
1: Yes. Yeah.
0: So you can't laminate it?
1: You can't laminate it. You can't staple it.
2: You can't punch holes in it.
0: Oh, really?
1: Mess with it at all.
2: Yeah.
0: Okay, so keep it in the safe.
1: Yes.
0: I think that's the best.
2: A plastic sleeve or something, you know. Like. But yes, Shane, that was a good question. I hope that answers his question.
0: All righty, thank you. So just for interest sake, so if your bond is finished, this is now my last month, 20 years has passed, I'm paying my last repayment on my bond.
1: Yes.
0: I cannot keep that bond open.
2: You can keep it open,
1: but it's not going to have any functional purchase.
0: No, unless you reapply. It will be easier for you to reapply. Say, for instance, I want to buy another property as an investment.
1: Yes.
0: Then my house is paid in full, and I can just reapply for a bond with this bond.
2: The same bank. Yes.
0: It'll be a lot easier.
1: Yes.
0: Okay.
2: That's why we're saying, you know, keep it if that's your intention, if you're going to buy more property.
0: Yes.
2: But if you really don't intend on doing anything like that,
0: just close it.
2: It's easy enough to close it. And then just just make sure that you've made arrangements. You know, with that title deed, once you have it, you either want to keep it with that attorney. They might ask a nominal fee. It won't be much. Or you can keep it wherever you keep your will.
0: Not under your mattress with the rains that we've just recently had. It could be a problem.
2: Oh, definitely.
0: All righty, guys. Another question from Lorraine. She says, should families wait before selling or should they move quickly?
2: Okay, so that depends on the situation. Emotionally, you know, families often do need a little bit of time, and that's understandable. But financially, waiting too long can sometimes become expensive. Families often do need a little bit of time, and that's understandable.

0: It is a good idea to move quicker rather than too slowly.
1: There we go. All right, Simon, another question. She's asking, is it better to fix up the property before selling it or sell it as is?
2: My answer, I'm sure you can guess, Etienne, is going to be do the math.
1: Do the math, yeah. So, do not overcapitalize.
2: Do not overcapitalize. Basically, it's always a neat, clean, and tidy property is always going to fetch more money. But we've seen horror stories of clients going out and spending hundreds of thousands and then not
1: expecting millions, and then it's not going to happen.
2: It's a case of get someone who knows what they're talking about to give you the guidance and work from there.
0: Neat and tidy, like someone says, is always good. You know,
1: people, we have had this conversation.
0: Yes.
1: When you take a potential buyer through a house, the first thing is if the wife is with, they go and have a look at the kitchen and the bathroom. So make sure everything looks good in that area, and I'm sure you won't have any issues.
0: And I also want to say, please make sure they are built-in cupboards.
1: Yes,
0: they're always nice and wonderful to have.
1: Very important. All right, Monique, now what about estate costs? What costs should be planned for?
0: Okay, so you can know that there are going to be executive fees, conveyancing costs, as we say, because there's going to be property related, you know, if there's a property transaction, rates clearance, bond cancellation fees, and then estate duty. Then there's also advertising costs, because it needs to go into the paper to talk about, you know, to notify anybody that might need to know about it. And then the master's office fees, and that's about it, but there might be other little, you know, smaller fees, but that's an adjust. So sadly, sometimes the estate simply doesn't have the money to, or the cash available, but so families need to understand that those the broader costs are there is money needed for
1: absolutely
0: things like that.
1: It can get a costly headache, let's be honest. All right, now Simon, now what happens then?
2: So this is where the property becomes the source of liquidity. So it becomes the money that funds the... So, and this is one of the reasons properties are sold so frequently out of estates, is to create the liquidity to settle all the other costs. And this is why property estate planning is so important, that you actually prepare for these in advance. And quite a lot of people use a life insurance policy specifically to deal with
0: the liquidity cash
2: for the estate, so that the property can be transferred to one of the kids and all the rest. So a lot of people plan in advance with an insurance policy that's also specifically designed to cover those costs, so that the estate, basically, the kids get the benefit of everything, and
0: you don't have to rush around and find money.
1: All righty, Monique, any final advice for our listeners today?
0: Yes. Okay. So basically, a proper will and good planning can save your family a lot of stress later. And then I also want to touch on one thing, which is don't clear out all the furniture immediately. Leaving some furniture actually does help show the property better to potential buyers, because a completely empty home can feel smaller and sometimes just colder. But at the same time, families need to remove the things that are obviously precious, sentimental, and also things that are valuable. You want to take those things out.
2: I'd just actually like to touch on that. In beautiful cases, we've got an estate, and one of the heirs was commenting about how once they cleaned all the personal effects out, it felt far easier to let go of the home, because it didn't feel like their family home anymore. It was almost as if it was now just a building that needed to. And I know it sounds terribly sad, but it was very interesting to hear how the clean out and the staging, in inverted commas, of the property had actually helped them with their grieving process to move on.
1: I can understand that, absolutely. I've got another question here, guys. I want to push it in before we get to the listings.
0: Yeah, no,
1: it goes as follows. It's from Hein. He says, hi, can we take a bond on the house that we inherited? And what needs to be done? So this is obviously for alterations, maybe, or renovations, sorry.
2: Yes, you probably can. Subject to the bank being happy, you can pay the bond back.
1: Yes.
2: If you qualify for the bond, then absolutely there should be no problems there, provided.
0: Good question.
1: All right. Thanks
2: actually,
1: so much.
2: Great question.
1: Yeah. Here we go. Listings for this week, guys.
2: Okay, I'm starting. Super, super proud of this listing. It's Hume Wood. Coming soon. We're photographing on Monday for 1.1 million rand. Yes, folks, you heard that right. Beautiful Facebook home, three

0: bedrooms, one bathroom, with a double tandem parking, pool, pet friendly, and it's set in the quiet part of Humewood with great community feel. Fabulous starter home. Really.
1: Yeah.
0: And at 1.1 million, it is a stone's throw from Pearson. It's a stone's throw from Gray. It really is an absolute bargain. So, yes, and Photographing Monday, it will be live on the website by Wednesday next week, all being well.
1: Mm-hmm. Cool. I'm sure it will be sold by then, but anyway.
2: Okay. And then
0: that is our name.
2: Listing soon in Riverside Park in Colchester. This is a vacant plot. It is level. It is 800 well positioned. It's in a secure, so Riverside Park is a secure homeowners association, so that it'll have a community feel. The plot is only 300 meters from the river, and it is already walled on two sides. So it's offering that added privacy and, of course, a great starting point for future development. Riverside Park is close to the south entrance of the Addo National Park, and it's only a 30-minute drive to Port Elizabeth. So if anybody is looking for a plot where they can do their for possibly retirement living or just a holiday home, it's on the market for 295,000 rand.
1: Oh, there we go.
2: Yeah.
0: And Bluewater Bay, just listed, 1,495,000, a spacious four-bedroom, three-bathroom family home on a large stand. Two bedrooms are main en suite. It has an outside flatlet, which is basically a bedsit flatlet, so it's got a nice, neat bedroom and bathroom. Double garage, secure tandem parking down the side of the garage too. And yes, Bluewater Bay, it's live on the website. It will be live on the portals tonight.
2: I don't know if you mentioned the sparkling pool.
0: Yes, I did mention the pool. I just didn't mention the sparkling part. Which it is.
1: Damn. Is that it, guys? Another one?
2: Yes, I think so, because we.
0: Just a reminder that we work in all areas of Port Elizabeth and surrounds, so if you want to sell or even find out what your property could currently sell for, please get in touch with us. We will come out to your property, conduct a free property evaluation with absolutely no obligation, and help guide you from there.
2: Mm-hmm.
1: Alrighty, sorry, I've got another question that quickly popped in on our WhatsApp forum. It goes as follows. Hallo Etienne, Simon en Monique. Met die verkoop van 'n erf wat aan jou bemaak is. So you've inherited a earth. 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
2: It might find that that's how the will was drafted.
0: That might have been how the will was drafted, but I would have thought you should have been able to sell the plot out of the estate without transferring it into your name first. In most cases, there's usually a way that you can do that, because if you're inheriting the earth or you're inheriting the value of the earth, it's essentially the same thing.
1: Yeah.
0: So,
2: unless the will said it otherwise.
0: But then the will would need to specifically have said the property earth had to be transferred into the heir's name.
1: If it probably, did, yeah. That's probably what happened.
0: Been it. If it didn't say that, it should have been able to be sold.
1: Yes, okay. It would have saved a lot of money.
0: Yes.
2: Possibly, yes. Yeah. So, but it always depends on what is worded in the will.
1: Alrighty. Mm. Thank you, guys. En baie dankie vir jou vraagie. Althans, waardeer, of jou inligting wat jy ons gegee het, ons waardeer jou opreg. 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

0: Wat 'n konfyt. 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
1: Yeah.
0: Bon Jovi, Silent Night. 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Guilty pleasure, soos hulle sê. Ons hou van Bon Jovi.
1: Oh yeah, a song so, like that. 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
0: So when you visit, yeah. I have to try some of the stuff we enjoy. Definitief. Ons speel Hardstaff op die oomblik. Vandag se woord vir Hardstaff is uitgier. Uitgier. So think about it, Mark. And when you're going to give us a sentence. 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Uitgier, that's the word. So, just use it in a sentence just now. When I hear it, when you hear it. Stuur nog vir my in op die WhatsApp line vir Hardstaff. Daar is nog radio lawaai om die draai. 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En ek en Mark Marshall gesels vandag. We are talking about bzzz.
1: Yeah.
0: Because today is as heningbydag.
1: Yes, yes. Honeybee day.
0: Yes. 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
1: Hey, how's it going?
0: Good man, sorry, ek is ongeskik, want ek kik vir my, how rude am I? 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
0: 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What do you think the English is? 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So you don't know what the Afrikaans is, but you're going to guess what the English is for the word you don't know what it is in Afrikaans.
2: Yeah, it's a very, very easy translation this time. Okay, it's hand out.
0: What?
2: Hand out. When you hand
0: but
2: out.
0: But I need a sentence.
2: Yeah.
0: I still need a sentence.
2: We like to hand out sweeties to everybody.
0: It's kind of weird. I hope you don't do it out of a van.
2: Hand out. Hand out.
0: Okay. 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So that's very loudly shouting or screaming.
2: And very loud. I might have been a little bit incorrect.
0: A little bit?
2: Ja, just a
0: tiny bit. So klein een bietjie. But kom ons kyk, praat van correct of incorrect. Kom ons kyk of jy correct of incorrect kan wees vandag met Radi Lawaai. Mark Marshall picked it. Dis wanneer ek vir jou dieregeluid speel. 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So let's take a listen. Hierdie is vandag sy Radi Lawaai. 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Wat sou jy sê as jy daar hoor? 082-333-667. Mark Marshall is saam met my in die atelier. En we said we're going to talk about bees today.
2: Yeah, absolutely.
0: Why are bees so important?
2: They everywhere. Eh? The reason why is because, you know, like I always laugh, always bring down that old movie called The Bee Movie. Mm. You know, it goes a bit wrong in some of the parts, but it's actually very true, the gist of the movie. In other words, they make the world go round. They are responsible for the plants and everything like that. So, but also there's a lot of other pollinators, like some flies, other type of bees, things like that. Mm. But the honeybee is... does a lot of work, and their thing is that they help populate crops. They help populate all the pollinate all the crops, flowers all around, and they are responsible for that cross pollination. If not, then those flowers can't make fruit and seeds. So take the bees away, you haven't got that, and that's what the problem.
0: What's the difference between a normal bee and a honeybee?
2: A honeybee makes honey.
0: But what is the... What are the normal bee?
2: Yeah, a normal bee is... There's so many of them. There's the carpenter bee. That's a solitary bee. There's the bumblebee. There's all these other type of bees that actually... Some of them pollinate, some of them don't pollinate, you know. Some of them, they live alone, and they only live literally by themselves like a carpenter bee.
0: I can't do research enough for you, know. But so when a bee, the honey comes from the pollen.
2: No, the honey comes from the bee.
0: So, but
2: the bee makes the honey, but it uses the pollen to make the honey.
0: That's what I mean. Okay,
2: the pollen is a food source. So what happens is the bee actually doesn't really know that he's pollinating. He'll go up, or she, the all girls, will go up to a little flower. get the pollen or the nectar out of that one, and then jump to the next one. And whilst they jump to the next flower, a bit of pollen falls off them onto the next flower. And that flower now gets fertilized because of the pollen from the previous flower. And so forth and so forth. So every little flower it hops onto is pollinating it by mixing the pollen. It doesn't even know it's doing that. And then it flies back to the hive, pollinated maybe 50, 60 different flowers.
0: So do the bees squeeze the honey out, or is it...
2: No.
0: It's vomit, isn't it?
2: There's a couple of ways.
0: There's guts.
2: There's the first way. They have their...
0: I remember seeing a joke saying bees are the... honey is the most delicious animal vomit that we've tried.
2: Exactly. And it's true. What they do is they eat the nectar, the pollen, all that kind of stuff in them. And then they've got enzymes that actually turn it into a honey paste. And then they vomit it up into the little cells. They plug it all up. Or they can get a very pure nectar and they actually fill the cell with the nectar. The cell's a little tiny little thing, and then they flap the wings so much and evaporate all the water out of it. And it just becomes thick, thick nectar, which actually forms the honey. Right. Now the problem is people now who they cheat a little bit. It's okay to feed sugar water to your bees, which is fine. It definitely helps them when there's drought and there's time of need where there's no flowers around or anything and the swarm is starving. So you can feed them that, but their honey is going to be sticky and
0: not the same
2: ugly.
0: Quality.
2: It's going to be sugar water honey. It's not going to be a natural honey-like environment. So if you're going to take honey from your hive, don't feed them sugar water.
0: But what do the bees do with the honey?
2: Why do they
0: make the honey? Is it like infest? Is it bakstene? Is it Naomi Heisterbau?
2: No.
0: Or is it?
2: No, they got a couple of things in the hub. Firstly, they have what they call propolis, which is it's like a very dark brown sealer. They seal the holes with it. They seal the doors. If the door is too big, they make it smaller with propolis. If it's too small, they take the propolis away.
0: Like a construction thing, putty.
2: That's it. It's like the putty that they use for everything, okay? And it's a very good thing. If you want a swarm to move into your box, fill it with propolis, and the swarm moves in straight away because they love the propolis. And then they make what they call the honeycomb, which is bees' wax. They make it out of wax, okay? Their own wax, okay? And then they put the honey in that. And then they cap it. So they seal the honey.
0: Yeah.
2: All right. Now, when they seal the honey, it's storage for when times are bad. It's their stored food.
0: And then so they eat their own honey again?
2: Yes, when they need it, when there's no food around. That's it. But we come along and take all the honey away, and then they've got no more food, and the swarm stops. So if you are a sensible beekeeper, you'll only take
0: not
2: two
0: all
2: or
0: of the
2: three
0: honey.
2: Out of the 10 slides that you've got. Yes, just to leave some for the bees.
0: So bees are like very old dogs. They eat it again.
2: That's it. And then they eat it again. But they can store it, and they can store it for guess how long?
0: With the honey or the vomit?
2: The honey.
0: The honey.
2: Guess how long they can store it for?
0: 5 years.
2: Over 2,000 years.
0: Really?
2: Honey was so big.
0: What's the oldest honey that people have ever found and eaten?
2: Over 2,000 years.
0: And they ate it?
2: Yes, and they ate it and it was perfect.
0: Yes.
2: So that's what happens, yeah. So
0: crazy.
2: It's a storage, food storage of the bees, basically. That's what the honey actually is.
0: Wat is nou weer terug? Maak maar as hier ons praat oor kots, baie, hening eintlik. Maar dis maar wat dit is. Yeah. 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Big Nick saam met jou. 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

0: What a tune. Bobby McFerrin, Don't Worry, Be Happy. Like a tune, eh, Mark?
1: Yeah. You know, it's an oldie.
0: You know what you missed the other day? I had a song gespeel. When was it? I can't remember what it was. I think it was Aaron City Week. I had a liedjie gespeel.
1: Yeah.
0: And what was he so say? And I'm going to just play the beginning part of it. And you'll know it. It's from a movie. You know, it's a so lekker song. Maar ons allemaal hoor altijd net soos die eerste minuut van die liedjie. In the movies, you only hear the first minute of the song. Okay. Maar as jy hom laat aanhou loop, dan raak hy eindelijk verskrikkelijk. They should have just... So this is the song, I'll just play a little bit of it and you tell me if you remember what movie it's from.
1: Okay. I know this.
0: Come on.
1: Man. Oh, come on. Oh, I know this shit so well.
0: So like a tune, eh?
2: The best things in life are free. But you can give them to the birds and bees.
1: I know this song. I know it very well.
0: Such a lucky tune. It was from Empire Records. That's where it's from.
1: Okay.
0: Lisa Marie says she had him right gehad in her kop. She loves his song.
1: What
0: a tune. Lisa Marie, gaan jullie morgen spelen op breakfast? Wat sê weer?
3: Ek sal ja, Empire Records is my gunsteling fliek.
0: Fade hom net uit.
3: Fade hom.
0: Hy raak verskrikkelijk soos na 2 minute. 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
0: Jy het obviously nog nie die liedjie klaar geluister nie.
3: Ek het die fliek al 7000.
0: Ja, ek hoor. 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
3: Ek ken die moves en alles van die fliek af.
0: So. Ja. 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Katlachters voel, so cat laughter is probably. So I hope you went to Google the Afrikaans, because you always come in with your Rooinek woorde.
1: Okay.
0: Wade, wat sê jy vir ons?
4: How's it, guys? How's it? Awesome program.
0: Shot.
4: I say that's a lorry.
0: Wade says it's a lorry. Thanks, Wade. Charlene sê ape. Swanny sê, dis 'n voel met die naam van die kookaburra. Radio Lavaai, kookaburra bird from Australia, sê Hein vir my. Tannie Nettie sê, sjoe, ek dink dis 'n bosvoel daai. 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Dis die skoot is so ver. As jy nou gehoor het die lawaai, wat is dit? Hein has a question for you, another Hein. Why does honey crystallize when we store it for too long?
1: Oh, good question. Mm. It's meant to crystallize. Okay. If you have honey and after about 6 weeks or so, the minute you open it, you give it some air, it starts to crystallize. That is the best because then you know your honey is pure. If after a while, after a year or so, it's still liquid, you know it's been mixed with vinegar or syrup or something like that to make it not do that type of crystallization. It needs to crystallize to preserve itself. Okay. If it doesn't do that,
0: how do you uncrystallize it though?
1: You make it warm.
0: Okay.
1: That's all you do, and it becomes liquid again.
0: Microwave.
1: Yeah, that's it. Yeah. Don't do microwave. Just put in the sun a bit, and it'll start melting very, very fast. Yeah, but it needs to crystallize. And a lot of people put things in it because they sell them in the tubes, those squirty tubes where you can squirt the honey out on your bread or something. And if it crystallizes, you can't do that. So that's why they add something in it which does this, which is not right. Honey must be pure to enjoy it properly. That's the reason.
0: I never liked honey. I always preferred stroop. As a kid though.
1: Honey is more healthier for you though.
0: I know, but honey is expensive. It's goud, it's letterlijk goud.
1: Yeah.
0: Honey is goud. Ons het oor baie vandag gepraat. Amper tyd om tot ziens te sê, Mark Marshall is hier. Huis van Sarula Conservation. Let's go to a song. From one Bushman to another one, Steve Kekana. Met Likie the Bushman. En onthou, as het kom by Jinning, as jy vir jou girl sê, honey, if you've got a girlfriend or wife and you call her honey, onthou nou net vandag dat ek vir jou sê, elke keer dat jy vir haar sê, honey, en dame, as iemand vir jou sê, honey, die hele tyd, onthou, hy noem jou eindelijk kots.

0: man, man. 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
0: 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Mark Marshall, what is that thing we're hearing?
2: That is an Australian bird and it's called a kookaburra. So is a laughing kookaburra.
0: So is it not a babbler or a wit kat lagter?
2: No, kat lagter is a babbler and that is like from Limpopo and stuff. And they do cackle a lot. They are very noisy birds and they sing together in a whole group and they sound so cool. But nothing beats a kookaburra sound. That's an amazing sound.
0: There we go. Kookaburra. Yeah, do we get them in PE?
2: Not at all, no.
0: Are you allowed to get them in PE?
2: Nobody's keeping them, but I know in Joburg there are a couple of people keeping them. And a lot of people don't realize what they look like. They actually look like a very, very big kingfisher. They don't look like a normal bird.
0: You know what I thought a kookaburra looks like? I thought it was like long and it had a handle with rubber around it and it was wooden. And you hit a cricket ball with it.
2: No.
0: This is what I could then get the kookaburra.
2: No,
0: it's a cricket bat.
2: It's a cricket bat. No.
0: Yeah, kookaburra. It was one of the fancy bats. As you had kookaburra gehad when I was in school, was you rijk geweest.
2: Oh, my goodness.
0: I had an SS Turbo.
2: Really? Oh, my goodness.
0: Did you play cricket at school?
2: I did a bit, but I don't know what bat I had. No.
0: Did you cry if you hit a bird with the ball?
2: No, I never hit a bird with the ball.
0: I'm saying if you did, were you like very like soft with animals when you were a kid?
2: No, I wouldn't cry with that. No.
0: Okay, you were the kind that caught snakes and scorpions when you were a kid?
2: Yes. And I kept them out of my bed until my mom found them.
0: Weirdo.
2: And then I was in trouble.
0: Did you keep under your bed?
2: Under my bed in boxes and in bottles. And then
0: I just remember when I was a kid, I still love animals, but bugs and stuff when I was a kid. And you could buy those little plastic cages and you catch bugs in it.
2: Fantastic.
0: Those.
2: Yeah. Well, speaking of bees, when I was very, very young, and this is how my parents knew I liked bees and things like that, I actually went with my friend Irwin down the road and we caught a swarm of bees, probably about 10,000 bees, and I had nowhere to keep them. So I brought them home and put them in my bedroom. My parents came home and there's a swarm of bees in the room.
0: Were they in a box?
2: They were in a polystyrene box, but then I thought they needed air, so I opened the box and I opened 10,000 bees in my room, which was wonderful for me, but no, mother wasn't
0: happy
2: with that. I must have been about nine years old, nine, ten, somewhere around there, But my friend ended up in the hospital with a kidney failure from all the bee stings. I just had a very ugly looking face for a while because of all the bee stings. But it was good fun. That's how you learn.
0: There we go. Thank you, Mark. It's been fun. We had a lekker keer today. It's Mark Marshall's on Doula Conservation. He is op Facebook. Op die groepie. Hy is ook op Facebook as Mark Marshall, maar jy gaan hom nie vind, hy is very hard. En Instagram, hy praat nie veel nie, want hy hou nie van die haarkies op Instagram nie.
2: I'm very quiet.
0: Hy dink hy cheat op sy vrou, as daar haarkie op, na enige iemand toe kom van hom af.
2: No good.
0: Mark, jy moet even lekker worden.
2: You do, see you next week. Yeah.
0: Ek sê vir jou tot ziens, Lisa Marie staan rechts, sy bring jou nie sessie en sy keer lekker saam met jou net hier so op jou lekker luister. 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
3: For over 20 years, we've been sparking imaginations and celebrating life's biggest moments right here in Port Elizabeth.
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